months in his career, he puts up numbers. 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

0: Yeah, are you gonna hide the cats? 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
2: Tonight, partly cloudy and low of around 60. For tomorrow, sunny skies and a high near 84.

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0: If the players decide who plays and he hasn't named the starter and has no timeline outside of game one, that would tell you that Shedeur Sanders and Deshaun Watson are basically equal. ESPN Cleveland puts out their QB tracker every single day. First day of training camp, Shedeur was 16 of 19. Watson was 12 of 22 with two interceptions.
1: That tracks.
0: And then Dylan Gabriel, 7 of 9 with an interception. And what's the Green's first name? Taylor, Arkansas. Taylor Green. Yeah, thank you. 3 of 5 yesterday. So there's your QB tracker, day one, Cleveland Browns training camp. So they're telling you that the guy that was drafted in the 5th round that started games last year is equal to the guy that used to be an MVP candidate that hasn't played, slash hasn't played well in God knows how long. And they're basically equal because...

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That sounds crazy. That sounds awful. Mike and I met up for a drink. That sounds awesome. Oh, man. All right, we are on Sportsman Life here at ESPN Radio, ESPN 2. 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I said that the Lakers may not have been the only team that lost LeBron this offseason. That's an interesting thing to say. Well, Sharif Charania gave us some amazing insight in NBA Today, 3 p.m. Eastern, Malik Andrews and the team, our ESPN Senior NBA Insider, as to the one in-person meeting that LeBron had leading up to his time in Philadelphia here, and that meeting with the Cleveland Cavaliers.

sides. It was just these four in this room. They sat together, talked about his basketball legacy, what a reunion, a third stint in Cleveland would look like. And, of course, anytime you're talking about LeBron going back to Cleveland, I think

0: matters aren't outside about life slash business. If you have a face-to-face with someone and you're looking for something, a business partnership, a relationship, whatever, and the face-to-face goes nowhere, whose fault is that? Plainly.
1: The person trying to close the deal.
0: Okay. So did the Cavs...

United States of America, we have probably hundreds of thousands of people in sales listening and watching right now. So advertising partners, high net worth people that want to support your business. And

Well, that's why I say they lost them. So let's just say in that meeting, LeBron, you know what, forget time. Let's assume it's that A, he gets eliminated from the postseason. Right, let's just assume that, just for argument's sake. And then he says to them, guys, Jaylen Brown's out of there. That's obvious. Well, LeBron, the only way we're going to get him is if we trade Evan Mobley. So what the Cavs then said, the reason I say the Cavs lost him is they do not want to, quote-unquote, mortgage their future.

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the LA Clippers circumvented the salary cap to pay Kawhi Leonard could drag into 2027. If the parties don't agree on the findings or any proposed settlement that involves punishing the team, sources with the knowledge of the case told ESPN on Wednesday.

to an appeals panel made up of three people jointly appointed by the NBA and NBPA. The appeal panel decision is binding. Such a process, which applies in this instance because cap circumvention is a violation of the NBA's collective bargaining agreement, would ultimately determine whether Silver, Adam Silver, Commissioner, could punish the Clippers for allegations that money was funneled to Leonard through aspiration. That is

curious as to why there wasn't more of a sense of urgency or perhaps a hard ending for this timeline when it came to the investigation and the due process and how it bears itself out, knowing that there could be a transaction like this or wanting to have it done in case there was transaction.

Denver would have thought of once he sees the boot of. But for me, Boston Celtics, could they say to the Clippers, here's Paul George back. You're going to get an extra year with the contract, but we'll give you a first or maybe two firsts that we got from Philly to take it. And that's it. And basically, we're trading Jaylen Brown for 1 year of Kawhi Leonard. Okay, that's an option.

let's say Adam Silver holds his press conference and he says, we're never going to allow this to happen again. Their first response from Vinnie Goodwill or Brian Windhorst or any

Clippers. He writes, the Clippers remain adamant that they did not funnel money to Leonard through Aspiration, and one source close to the team with knowledge of the investigation said that it would, quote, fight that to the end.

0: It's not good.
1: Is it going to sully it even further? No.
0: No. Can the league do this? Can the league say right now? The penalty is you're not allowed to do anything. The penalty is you can't trade him and you can't extend him. So what that does is it forces him to be an unrestricted free agent next summer and have to go into someone's salary cap space, which is harder, even though

0: This feels like this news actually has a negotiation point. Like, do you want to carry this into 27? No, all right, let's figure this out.
1: It feels like a threat, you know?
0: Yes.
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on this Saturday, 6 p.m. Eastern. Night 2, Sunday, 6 p.m. Eastern. There's an update for North Carolina on the Mike Lombardi situation. We got some quarterback stuff. I want to get this thing with CeCe, though, by the way. You randomly yesterday turned to me and you said, Boba Femi is a star. And I was like, I know, but why are you saying that specifically? Like, why are you feeling Oba, who's going up against Brock SummerSlam this weekend, Brock Lesnar, going up against Brock Lesnar SummerSlam this weekend? He's the picture that we've been showing on the TV side.

his job, he put out a statement from UNC, quote, as a result of concerns behind allegations that led to the personnel action regarding Michael Lombardi announced on July 27th, the University of North Carolina at Chapel Hill through its Office of University Counsel

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nearly where those guys are. Michael Penix Jr. primarily because of injury, and J.J. McCarthy because of poor play slash injury, if we're going to be honest about that. So if we're going to redraft the quarterbacks in that draft, but only do it based on accomplishments.

0: certainly has that top part of the resume, he also didn't meet the markers that he set for himself. Completion percentage, 4,000-yard passer.
1: Here's the thing.
0: He put it out there.
1: That's the problem.

0: their goals, but to your point, yes, Caleb.
1: And I respect him for setting those expectations for himself, those lofty ones, in a very public way.
0: So now, let's flip it. So this is not based on accomplishment. This is now based on redraft next 5 years. So

0: Brownie.
1: Go ahead, I'm sorry.
0: Hold on. He's had the most accomplishments, but none of us definitively said Bo Nix number one.
1: For which of them?
0: For projecting out.
1: In what situation?
2: Yeah, I think he's not in that situation.
0: If it was the situation, we're just saying, based on what we've seen up until this point.

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draft classes 2004 to 2020 to 2024, okay? So 2004 draft class, first 2 years, three playoff appearances, two division titles, two conference championship games, one Super Bowl win, which is Roethlisberger.

Super Bowl appearance, 4 playoff wins. It's not as accomplished. 2024 draft class, first 2 years, 5 playoff appearances. So most playoff appearances within the first 2 years, 2024 draft class in comparison to the other.

0: guess elsewhere, probably not. Caleb Williams, we saw what he was in year one and what he was in year two once Ben Johnson came in.
1: Did the Commanders get Coach Wright?
0: We thought so in year one. We thought so with Dan Quinn in year one. Obviously, they got it right, and New England was Vrabel and McDaniels.
1: Agreed.

0: someone who loves sports and who likes to watch greatness ascend that they got it right. Because how fun has it been to watch these guys succeed in their first 2 years and think about what's still left to come? We think any of these guys could win a Super Bowl. You said all four of them could be headed to Canton.
1: Yeah.
0: That's awesome. And so I'm really grateful that their organizations, and mind you, some dysfunctional ones at that. The Bears, historically dysfunctional. They could never.

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0: on draft classes we've seen in some time. Do you think they could give him a run for their money?
1: No.
0: It's hard to beat what this group has accomplished.
1: Yeah.
0: We just went through the exercise for those who missed.

0: 5 playoff appearances, 3 division titles, 3 conference championship games, 1 Super Bowl appearance, and 6 playoff wins across their first 2 years. It's remarkable. And it doesn't feel like it, barring health, obviously, knock on wood, that any of those 4 are going to have a drop-off anytime soon. It feels like they're just scratching the surface.
1: So let me ask you guys a question then. Can't they offer your

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I'm with you. 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
1: Is there any other veggies?
0: He's Chris Canty. I'm Michelle's mom, and coming up next is Canty's best bet. Plus, we have some quarterback competitions. This training camp has opened. Who's going to win those jobs? We'll tell you next on Unsportsmanlike Presents.

0: 60 for tomorrow, sunny skies and a high near 84. Tomorrow night, partly cloudy, with a low of around 63. On Friday, mostly sunny, with a high near 87. I'm Peggy Hodge for 1410 ESPN Radio.
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0: Medium

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Their owner, Jimmy Haslam, called the Deshaun Watson trade a big swing and a miss. 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We thought we had the quarterback. We didn't. We gave up a lot of draft picks to get him. 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

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It's more seeing how my body is feeling, you know, with these practices, but I know I was told that, like, another 4 weeks, possibly,

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0: fans should check that out as well. So those start 3 hours before showtime. So I think it's 3 o'clock Eastern time on ESPN. So yeah, lots of stuff to watch for WWE fans this weekend.
1: Just lock in all weekend. Just clear your calendar and know that you're going to be locked in.
0: Don't make any plans.
1: Exactly. And Jackie, you mentioned the matches, both cards. Oh, by the way, your iced coffee looks delicious. As one iced coffee girl to another. How do you take your coffee, Jackie? Because I need to replicate that for those listening on radio. She has what looks like a

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1: Yes, exactly. Coffee or adult beverages, the choice is yours.
0: Well, you could start with one and finish with the other. Well, you mentioned the unbelievable matches that we have. Two cards just filled with star power, filled with storylines.

match on Sunday between Seth Rollins and Roman Reigns for the World Heavyweight Championship. 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

0: 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I feel like that's what's really going on here.
1: We can talk, but Money Talks More. Jackie Redmond, WWE, and an NHL reporter. Great stuff, Jackie. Thanks so much for the time and enjoy.

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0: back in training camp, as every team is. As we know, Nick Sirianni, very eloquent, always knows exactly what to say, never messes up his words at all.
1: Never, ever.
0: So he's giving a speech to the room, and I think you'll take particular notice, Michelle, of some of the verbiage that he uses and might take issue with it. Let's take a listen to Sirianni speaking to the

0: I've been starting to say that to my son, Edward.
1: Michelle, he says focus on the small things several times. Is that copyright infringement, or did he get it from you?
2: I would have liked for him to say focus on the small things.
1: Even though it's in a book that probably came out, I don't know how long ago, but,
2: He should have said focus on the small things, which you can hear on Sportsmanlike tomorrow, Friday, sometime between 6

0: lines from this book? Is that what you're suggesting?
1: Kenny, you can't be giving me spark notes for Drew's. Just asking for motivational inspiration, which I think is how he got the last quote. And they were like, check out this book. So maybe he didn't even know about the book in the first place and then got the copies. I'm not sure exactly what came first, chicken or egg, if he knew about the book first or not. Maybe this will be the book that AJ Brown is reading on the side.

0: somehow. Stay faithful to the small things.
1: Yeah, I think that's a good way to keep things fresh around here is to implement Nick Sirianni's messaging, because that always goes over so well when he's speaking in front of

Jobs going to the 76ers in order to show the tweet. So Joey Abell, a Delco native, shocking, was at the Jersey Shore and decided to sunburn the James 23 onto his back. So he has like paint on his back, and then and either paint or tape. And then whenever it comes off, there is a everything else on his back is sunburned except for the not sunburned part. That's James 23, so it looks like a Sixers jersey just on his skin, basically. And she adds at the end that he has no plans to apply aloe vera to.

0: get skills, just get a 10.
1: Yeah, but you know what else won't fade? LeBron James being a member of the 76ers, at least for now. Which, by the way, to get an actual LeBron jersey is like impossible right now.
2: Yeah,
1: already way more expensive.

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not just like baseball did, with the Mitchell Report, just like Spygate had an outside organization come in and conduct their investigation. So, or was that Deflategate, one or the other, but the NFL chose an outside independent arbiter to do the investigation. But we're way past that point for this whole thing from a timeline perspective. Like, you should have had an outside organization done this 8 months ago.

That's the lanes, you know, that seems to be picked right now between those in the Clippers and the Kawhi camp and the NBA Players Association. They're not trying to look for that, like, loophole and say, hey, this wasn't against

firsts, 2027 pick swap, and seconds. This agreed to again in late June. The Raptors would assume any risk of penalty suspension or a contract on Leonard's part. Both teams still want to do the deal, but the NBA won't have finalized. Here's Evan Cutman on Sports Like. They're saying that the Celtics should get them.

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I do like that. Have you been banned from somewhere? You know, and the story is radio friendly.

because there's some world where he sits out and says, I don't want to play here anymore, trade me, and they find another trade partner. I mean, who knows? Is it something where he sits out his punishment with this team and then gets traded?

0: after you. That's just what it is. Because the parents have to set the tone. And that's what the league has to do now with the Clippers. Okay, new owner, new-ish owner in Steve Ballmer or not. Richest owner in the league or not. Whatever he ranks, I'm not sure. But they have to set the tone. And that's what the NBA is doing. They're trying to figure out how best to do that while also acknowledging Zeno, to your point. Yeah, there was no active rule against him, but everybody knows what is and isn't okay. Okay, there's no active rule against Donald Sterling doing what he did with the Clippers, and he was still forced into selling the team. So there is a code of conduct that the NBA commands from its ownership on down, and the Clippers violated it in the NBA's eyes to this point, or else we would have already had a pat on the head or a pat on the back and get on with business.
1: I've set your own precedent by being banned in Myrtle Beach because Chad in Virginia has also

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0: knowledge? Am I the last to know this?
1: I think it was fairly common knowledge that I used to be a professional cheerleader in the NFL.
0: Okay, here's the thing about trust, Mark. Like, you gain it in drops, but you lose it in buckets. And I feel like we just lost
1: it. You sound like my girlfriend.
0: Well, here's the thing about trust, dude. It's like snow, right? You gain it in flakes, you lose it in shovels.

That's the thing. Joe Burrow, when he's healthy, and I'm assuming health for all of the guys on this list, but Joe Burrow, if he is healthy, has proved that he can perform at an MVP level. We just have to see him for 16 or 17 games. And now the team has addressed, after X number of seasons into Joe Burrow's career, six of them, I think, he's finally able to say, I won't have to outscore teams. My defense can

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0: Devin for doing some big J journalism.
1: That is some new women's work right there, Devin. I mean, you dug deep.
2: Yeah, so I called this particular track in Myrtle Beach. I got just like kind of a general line, explain the situation. She was like, oh, let me transfer you to our admissions, hotline. So I forget her name, but she was very enthusiastic. She's like, oh my gosh, I love this question. 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

17. 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And he didn't know at the time, and he found out years later. 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Like, his voice was cracking as much as I was.

0: Ravens championship window closing. Obviously, Jesse Minter is there to be the new head coach after John Harbaugh is in New York. Randy, I'll start with you. Do you think the Ravens championship window is closing? Is it the urgency there?
1: No, it's not closing. Is there urgency?

0: tonight, mainly clear skies, low around 65 degrees, and tomorrow for your Friday, sunshine early, then becoming cloudy later in the day with a high of 87. I'm Adam Zellick for 1410 ESPN Radio.
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1: Curriculum's been coming back.
0: Yeah, yeah,
1: it has been coming back.
0: Like I said, CDs are kind of jumping vinyls at this point. It's interesting. Millennials, Gen Zs, they view CDs as an affordable collectibles, as an intangible way to support artists.
1: Can we just put out of mind this whole thing?
0: Sure.
1: To the fact that simply the 80s, from 85 to 95, was possibly the greatest 10-year stretch in the history of human civilization. End of story. 85 to 95? Yes. 80s and 90s and early 90s, once you get past, like, you know,

consecutive Flaming Torch juggling catches on a unicycle, completing 175 catches in Boise, and more than quadrupling the previous record of 37. Rush, who already holds numerous juggling and unicycle

0: next, dude.
1: All right, Katy Perry's headline performance at the Isle of MTV Malta on July 22nd turned into a viral moment when a planned crowd-surfing stunt went awry. The 41-year-old pop star climbed into a giant transparent inflatable bottle nicknamed, I think this is how you say it, Katy.

trapped inside an SUV has been leaning out of the door. A bear had entered through an unlocked door, got sealed inside, and caused damage to the vehicle's interior and side panel, while also setting off the driver's side airbag. On Sunday morning, a man safely freed the animal by attaching a long rope to a door handle.

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1: 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There are some great auto insurance companies out there. 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

0: Thanks tonight, mainly clear skies, low around 65 degrees, and tomorrow for your Friday sunshine early, then becoming cloudy later in the day with a high of 87. 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

0: 65 degrees in tomorrow for your Friday. Sunshine early, then becoming cloudy later in the day with a high of 87. I'm Adam Zellick for 1410 ESPN Radio.
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0: UEFA just blew it up. 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
1: 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They're having an emergency meeting today.
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0: My sister's family, which is great. So it was a lot of fun.
1: That's so deserved, brother. I'm so happy for you. That's
0: when you and I first met.
1: That's right.
0: Back during the World Series in 96, was it not?
1: Yep, 96. That's what it was. You were doing your first World Series. I was doing Sports Center, and it's so cool. And I'm just happy for you. You deserve it. You deserve it. Even though, didn't you once upon a time take a step?

0: sunshine with a high of 86. Tonight, mainly clear skies, low around 65 degrees. And tomorrow for your Friday, sunshine early, then becoming cloudy later in the day with a high of 87. I'm Adam Zellick for 1410 ESPN Radio.
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on YouTube who watched this, because Rich actually told me. 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I can't believe it. So I went to go watch it. 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

0: today. 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I want to know whether Kelsey Plum needs a new brow aesthetician or not.
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1: To get something in return.
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0: How about TJ last week when you guys had
1: Seth and Ben?
0: You had Seth and his gorgeous wife on, and TJ is like starting to stir it. So when you know that you're dating.
1: By the way, and she was like, I said, so did you know right away? And Ben's like, no.
0: And she was like, yeah, so dude, he's like, wait, what?
1: It was basically like having you two in the chat.

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jerking for fun food, sports, and spirits. All right, we got a loaded show for you here today. New Wright State Athletics Director Brad Chandler is going to join us coming up here in just about 20 minutes. Mark Adams, ESPN broadcaster, Dayton Zone, he's going to come in studio with us in hour number two. Looking forward to that. We'll be previewing his latest book, We Had No Baseballs, again, coached over at Miami Middletown. We're going to talk about that with him again. But he's a former D1 college basketball coach that found his way into coaching baseball collegiately over at Miami Middletown. And we're going to talk about that. Very good book, and it's one of the hottest books out there right now. So we'll talk about how you get your hands on one, but also hear the motivation behind the book from Mark Adams coming up here just around the corner. All right, so I found this fascinating with the trade deadline coming up. The Reds do lose that series against against the Guardians. They lose game three last night in a very unmotivating game. Like, it didn't make me feel a little warm and fuzzy inside, but it still doesn't make me change my stance on who the Reds are at this point. I don't think this Reds team is a World Series caliber team. I don't think they're going to go out and win the World Series.

Raiders, but they are still in the hunt. They do still have really good players. I mean, like I said, if Hunter Green, if he's healthy, and Ellie De La Cruz doesn't miss a month in that first half of the season, the Reds would have had four All-Stars. All right, you would have had Ellie De La Cruz, you would have had Sal Stewart, you would have had, of course, Chase Burns. You go to the list of four All-Stars. This team has talent. I mean, imagine if Suarez was hitting near 30 home runs at the deadline the way he was last year.

yet to see Hunter Green leave Cincinnati, but I do believe that he gives them the best opportunity to turn things around, more so off the roster than on. I would love to see it breathe a little bit. I would love to see Hunter Green and Chase Burns pitch in the same rotation for an extended amount of time. I would love to see, you know, if Hunter Green's healthy to start the season, what would this team, you know, what can you do with this team if you have two top 10 pitchers in baseball? I don't think it's a hot take to say Hunter Green's a top 10 pitcher in baseball. And I also don't think it's a hot take to say that, you know, through the first half of the season, Chase Burns was a top 10 pitcher in baseball. So at the end of the day, the Reds, if you stick with Hunter Green moving forward, you have two, you know, French top 10 pitchers in baseball in the same rotation with really good complementary pitchers. Like, of course, when you look at Andrew Abbott, Nick Lodolo, when he's healthy, Rhett Lauder's right there as well. So this team has those pieces. But at the same time, we know the limitations of this team. You guys know my take on this. The Reds need to go out and get better hitting. We know they're not going to be aggressive, going to get better hitting, right? Like, think about it. When you think about the fact that this team had a chance to get Kyle Schwarber,

offering scared the Reds off. Guys, they're not going to go spend money in free agency. No, but what about, you know, they can trade their prospects to go. You guys, they refuse to trade their top prospects. And that's not a horrible thing, but you got, I do believe you have to be a team that is willing to either spend money and not be willing to get rid of your top prospects, or you need to be an organization that, okay, we're not willing to go out and spend big dollars in free agency, but we'll use our top prospects to go get, you know, contract-friendly players that can help us compete and compete in the now. And that's, you need to be one of those two, and I'm not really sure who the Reds are trying to be. Hunter Green, however, according to Ken Rosenthal has been very busy today. And he says that the Reds are drawing significant interest in Hunter Green. According to a person briefed on their discussions who spoke anonymously so they could speak freely.

good point, because there's an interesting piece in The Athletic in this article here about the expiring contracts. All right. So Ken Rosenthal says the club's best trade candidates on expiring contracts: Brady Singer, Tyler Stevenson, Nathaniel Lowe, Eugenio Suarez, and reliever Brock Burke. They're all unlikely to yield any significant returns, which goes back to my point yesterday. I mean, I get it. Move on from expiring contracts. At least get something. But I don't think that you're going to get anything of substance in return for those guys. So I think a lot of those guys, you may not get anything of significance back in return. So to me, I think they have more value riding it out over the next couple of months to give yourself a chance than just to get low-end prospects that may never make an impact for you whatsoever.

Mariners have, Reds and Dodgers have, they've been no strangers to one another on the old trade blocks, you know, in recent history, of course. Yes, he's been inconsistent in the four starts since returning from that elbow surgery, but I'm really not concerned about that. I'm not concerned about the inconsistencies of him coming back off the IL. Every player that comes off the IL takes a, you know, a handful of starts before they really start to get in the groove of things. And we've seen some dominant starts from Hunter Green in that stretch. So there's a lot still there. I'm not worried about that. Now, the Reds right now, as we sit here, I do think because you gave that contract to Chase Burns, it makes it easier to move on from Hunter Green. You still have a number one ace in your staff. That helps. You know, if moving forward, if it's Chase Burns and Nick Lodolo and Andrew Abbott and Rhett Lauder, right? If those are your guys, I know you're going to move on from Brady Singer, but, you know, there's some key pieces. Andrew Abbott, there's some key pieces still in this rotation, even post-Hunter Green at the end of the day. So we'll see what ultimately happens. But I did find this very interesting that teams are being very aggressive and that the Reds are listening. But I said this a while back, if you want to talk about making an impact and improving this team right away, to get MLB All-Star caliber hitting in return for Hunter Green, sure, your rotation takes a hit losing Hunter Green, but you still have Chase Burns.

by a little bit more run support, which is something that this team just hasn't had. Assuming that that's what the Reds would do, was to go after some, you know, high-end either prospects that are close to being called up. But I do think this team needs proven veteran hitters in this lineup to complement the likes of Ellie De La Cruz. And, of course, Sal Stewart. Nonetheless, I'm Justin Kinner. It's the Justin Kinner Show here on 1410 ESPN Radio. We are going to be joined here shortly by Brad Chandler, the new athletics director for the Wright State Raiders. He'll join us coming up. And then in hour two at 4 o'clock, Mark Adams is going to join us here on the WING Studio.

find this interesting. So Paul Freshner, friend of the show, he tweeted this out earlier today that tip times are set for the CareSource Invitational at the Cincinnati Open on Wednesday, October 7th. Cincinnati and Ohio State will tip off at 3 o'clock. Xavier and Dayton will tip off at 5:30. Paul Freshner explains that the afternoon tip times are to avoid moisture rising dew points later in the night. General public can buy tickets beginning Friday, so tomorrow. So keep that in mind. And Paul Freshner, Paul, I love Paul. He's a good friend. He's a regular on the show. He's so excited about this, and the poor guy is just getting absolutely drilled with negativity on social media. Man, if you're having to tip these games off too early in the day because of, you know, weather concerns and rising dew points, then I don't know, maybe just put this thing inside. I'm pulling for it to happen in the outdoor venue because I love watching sporting events take place.

Invitational. It needs to be the regular season, but my guy Paul Freshner just getting hit with negativity left and right about this. But yes, if you just joined us late in that, the CareSource Invitational on October 7th, UC and Ohio State will tip off at 3, with UD and Xavier tipping off at 5:30, again, at the Cincinnati Open.

0: shouldn't be a surprise to anyone, but the Reds, it's a full court press as opposing teams are reaching out to the Reds and trying to pry Hunter Green away. Should the Reds do it? We'll continue on with that conversation coming up around the corner. It's the Justin Kenner Show, 1410 ESPN Radio. We'll be right back.
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0: Town Shopping Center on West 3rd Street in Dayton. Another example of how Clerk Mike Foley is bringing the courthouse to you.
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these media days is not so much about the quarterbacks or the quality of the teams. It's the, oh my gosh, this conference is going to branch off and start its own because they don't like what the NCAA, I mean, it's so just exhausting. And the one thing I'll say,

happening as what it once was. It feels so transactional now. But that's how I know our next guest, Brad Chandler, when he comes on, you know, that's how I know he loves what he does, because dealing with the mess that is college athletics right now,

signed for the Cubs, and now he's with the Cincinnati Choir. And he put out a piece last year that everyone just got so angry at him for, and I was one of the few people that agreed with him. It was about the prospect of trading Hunter Green. And, you know, everyone thinks I'm crazy when I bring up the fact that I do think that the Reds need to trade Hunter Green, and maybe not necessarily right now, but potentially in the offseason, and maybe even this deadline. Because I think that, you know, the Reds don't have a ton of depth. They don't have a ton of strength. I think we're good. I think it's on. Yep, we're good. But the Reds don't have a ton of, they do have a lot of depth and they do have some strength when it comes to their starting pitching. But the one thing that's the most interesting to me is they have so many different

solo cruise to support the likes of a South Stewart. All right, Tyler Stevenson's going to be on the way out, it seems. You know, Suarez, I would keep Suarez. The bat seems to be getting going a little bit. I would keep him. But I think that's how you do it. You take Hunter Green away. You still have an ace. You have a top 10 caliber pitcher in Chase Burns. You still have Nick Lodolo. You still have, of course, Andrew Abbott and Rhett Lauder. You still have some prospects coming up through the system pitching-wise. Like, this reminds me a lot of when the Cleveland Indians / Guardians in the mid-2010s, the reason that they were able to continue to remain competitive is because they had so much pitching that they were able to move on from the likes of a Corey Kluber. They could move on from the likes of a Trevor Bauer, and they didn't miss a beat. You know what I mean? Like, think about it. Like, the Indians / Guardians continue to move on from some of their top pitchers. How can you move on from Trevor Bauer? The Guardians moved on from Trevor Bauer, who would go on to win a Cy Young with the Reds. And it never impacted the Guardians. And that's what I mean like this. Like, it sounds weird saying that it won't impact the Reds moving on from Hunter Green, but it may not impact them as much as you think. It's going to make them better. Assuming that, of course, the right return comes, that matters too. But that's how I view this. And I bring this up because I had put that argument to rest, but I did find this very interesting. Ken Rosenthal came out of the gate earlier today and was talking about a lot of the teams that he's hearing about being sellers at the deadline, but he put some teams in a category of they're selling, but they're selling to improve, not just, you know, casting off assets, and he puts the Reds in that category. That the Reds are, you know, that if it makes sense, they're going to move on from an expiring contract, or maybe Hunter Green. And that teams are putting a full court press.

to sacrifice it. I think you do need to move on from Hunter Green. If you didn't have Chase Burns and you only had Nick Lodolo and Rhett Lauder and Andrew Abbott, I would say that's still okay, but it's still a little soft.

GM Ken Rosenthal says, while it's difficult to imagine a package that would entice the Reds to trade shortstop Elly De La Cruz or right-hander Hunter Green, might be a different story. The Reds are drawing significant interest in Green, according to a person briefed on their discussions who spoke anonymously so they could speak freely. They're not particularly motivated to trade Hunter Green at this exact moment, but barring a trade of De La Cruz, which is a move that's not going to happen, moving Hunter Green might be their best chance to make an impact at this deadline, according to Ken Rosenthal. Now, Ken Rosenthal said that the names that the Reds could move on from their expiring contracts, such as the likes of Brady Singer, Tyler Stevenson, Nathaniel Lowe, Suarez, and others, the reality is the Reds are unlikely to yield any significant returns for them, so they're not going to get anything of substance back. And that's been my big argument. Don't just move on from guys to move on from them. If you still feel like this team has a competitive chance to compete for a playoff spot, you might not get anything in return for Brock Burke and Tyler Stevenson and others, but if the return is them continuing to remain on this roster and help you compete to position yourself to maybe backdoor your way into the playoffs, I think that's, I mean, to me, I have no idea why people are trying to tell you that making the playoffs is a bad thing. Why is competing for the playoffs considered not important to me? Like, I think that's very important. That's why I went on the rant I did on yesterday's show. You literally have people saying that it would set the Reds back years if they don't move on from some of these guys, and I'm like, years? You know, years ago, you moved on from guys to position yourselves to be competitive. The Reds are competitive, and you still want to kick these guys. You want to kick the can down the road. It's rare to have a roster that includes the likes of an Elly De La Cruz, a Sal Stewart, a Chase Burns, and a Hunter Green. And that may sound silly me saying to trade one of those guys, but one of those guys in Hunter Green makes

Not a lot of good starting pitching available at this deadline, which means you can wait to the offseason to talk about it. But there'll be a lot of starting pitchers available in the offseason. There's not a lot of starting pitchers available at this deadline. And you got teams like the Dodgers who are desperate to try to continue to make their pitching deeper. The Dodgers would be more

prospects who were just recently drafted. I think they need to be some of the top AAA players that the Dodgers have, or not just the Dodgers, but any team out there. Do you have an all-star outfielder? Do you have any outfielder that is capable of swinging a bat, putting the ball in play, or knocking the ball out of the ballpark? Something to complement the likes of Ellie De La Cruz and Sal Stewart. Something to complement this pitching. But again, Rosenthal says, it's a very thin market for starting pitchers beyond Tariq Skubal. Perhaps the Reds will be tempted in such a move at this point because there's no other elite starting pitching available at this deadline. And that may entice teams to give up a little more for Hunter Green now than what they maybe would in the offseason when there'll be much more options to pick through. So something to keep in mind. I do think there's, if you're asking me gun to my head, is Hunter Green gone? I do not think he's gone. I still think he's going to remain a Red. But if I'm the GM, I am looking for an aggressive move. If you're going to, you know, and keep in mind, the other thing I keep harping on too, there's not going to be a season next year. All signs point towards a lockout.

the time to potentially make this move. Because you could tell teams, hey, you get him for 27, 28, 29. Well, you may not get him next year, but I think the Reds are risking.

depth is definitely the problem. You lose Hunter Green, yes, but you still have Chase Burns. You still have Andrew Abbott. You still have Nick Lodolo. You still have Rhett Lauder. You still have some arms in the system, of course. But this team needs some bats.

is the Justin Kinner Show right here on 1410 ESPN Radio. Couple guests coming up. Mark Adams going to join us in hour two, talk about his book, We Had No Baseballs, a basketball life for his college baseball team with Misfit Toys. Excited to chat about this book with Mark Adams in studio coming up here on the corner. But when we come back, Price State Athletics Director Brad Chandler was just introduced. He just started back on the 20th, and he has been hitting the ground running. Not running, but sprinting. I mean, when I chatted with him earlier, he's been very, very busy. So I appreciate him making time to come on the show here today. So we're going to hang out with Brad Chandler, introduce you to him, the new athletics director for Wright State. I always like asking the new ADs, especially with Wright State, are we going to ever make this UD thing happen? Are we ever going to make it happen? No, nonetheless. But there's a lot to talk about with Wright State. We'll talk about that.

progress isn't slowing down, and the tax code is complex and unforgiving, so it's not surprising if you're one of the millions of Americans that owe back taxes to the IRS. Unfortunately, they're the world's most powerful collection agency, with the ability to...

Everybody, we welcome you back. It's the Justin Kinner Show. The Justin Kinner Show, of course, presented by Freckers. Freckers, your home for fun food, sports, and spirits. Coming up around the corner, Mark Adams with ESPN. He's going to be with us in studio. Of course, he just released his latest book. I don't read a whole lot of books, but I've read this one. Very much into it. Excited to have Mark here in studio as we promote his book and, of course, talk all things college basketball. All right, we appreciate the interaction throughout the show. We'll get back into the Reds. The Reds are right back at it coming up here later on tonight as they get a series underway with the Pirates. And we'll talk more baseball coming up here on the corner. But I'm excited to introduce our next guest, 1410 ESPN Radio, of course, is Dayton's radio home for Wright State basketball. And there's been a lot of news and headlines surrounding Wright State. Of course, the Reds team just fresh off an NCAA tournament appearance. And it's quite exciting times.

0: five rows these first, I guess I'm on day four of week two, but just really started, you know, a couple weeks ago after the press conference, but excited to be here and appreciate everything you do for Rice State Athletics.
1: Yes, and you know,

0: thanks to stakeholders, student athletes, coaches, just we're in a people business. So this is just some great, great people here.
1: So let's talk about your journey, obviously, to get here today in the college basketball, college athletics landscape. It's tough navigating through that. So I always say anyone that is still remaining in college athletics, you have to truly love it to deal with the headaches that, of course, present themselves. Talk about your journey to get here. How did you come across this opportunity, and when did it become reality that you were going to be the new AD here at Wright State?
0: You know, when I started

men's team coming fresh off that NCAA tournament appearance. There's a lot of really good competitive programs across the board in the Bayside, you know, that athletics department, as you talked about. But as you've got to know Clint a little more, you kind of see why that thing clicks the way that it does. How are you impressed with the men's program and the job that Clint Sargent's been doing to

0: program, a special team, and some exciting things for this fall and this winter. Some great things on the schedule that we're excited to put into motion here in the next couple weeks.
1: It's interesting because there's a lot of things that Wright State does very, very well. When you take over this position, what are some of the areas that they're wanting to see improvements in? What are some of the main tasks and focuses that you're really looking to kind of hit the ground running and take that to the next level?

I think it's a collaborative approach. And so I've sat down with all of our coaches and just kind of asked them, what do they need? You know, in this landscape, things are different. Things are different for our student athletes. We have to coach our student athletes different. Things have changed the last 6 months more than it's changed in the last.

Shania, very important, not just for one sport, but all sports. But when you have a mid-major university like Wright State, funds, when they come in, you obviously have to, pay attention to where those funds are going to be allocated towards. What are some of the challenges, and maybe not challenges, but opportunities that this community and the fan base of Wright State provide?

0: the day, and best of luck moving forward.
1: Thanks a lot, Justin, for having me, and go Raiders.
0: All right, good stuff. That was Brett Chandler again, athletics director for Wright State. We'll be right back. More of the Justin Kenner Show when we come back.
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Here on a Thursday, the Justin Kinner Show presented by Frickers. Frickers, your home for fun food, sports, and spirits. 937-518-1410. That's the number that you can call or text to jump back in on the conversation. We'll get back into some more Red stuff coming up in a moment. Again, Reds fans talking today about the article from Ken Rosenthal regarding that the Reds are getting heavy, heavy interest in Hunter Green. And it's one thing to have heavy. I've always said that, well, that's fine. Of course, teams are interested in Hunter Green. To me, it's only a story of

I think every responsible franchise should do. You should at least know what's out there. But it'll be very interesting to see how this continues to unfold as the trade deadline is coming up on Monday. Brad Chandler, the athletics director for Wright State, who just started back on July 20th and has hit the ground running, gave us some time earlier in the show. I appreciate him joining us in hour number one. If you missed that, you can catch that interview on the Justin Kinner Show YouTube channel, where we house select segments, shows in their entirety, and all interviews like that one. So keep that in mind. I shared earlier in the week that, when my wife and I first started

0: we had no baseball as a basketball lifer in this college baseball team of misfit toys. And this, of course, is written by a guy that has been on the show many, many times. And, of course, we always talk to college basketball. But now we're going to talk a little college baseball. That's right, Mr. Mark Adams joining us here in studio.
1: Justin, great to see you, and congratulations on your play-by-play work with the Wright State Raiders. And, you know, obviously, I followed your career from the very, very beginning.

baseball background as well more tennis. I did share here on page 16, I made sure to highlight this. I said to give you an idea of why I was laughing at this. My tennis background consisted of teaching one PE class. I barely knew how to keep score, but at least I wasn't a pothead.

0: sports outside of basketball, just because when I think of Mark Adams, the Dickie V of college basketball, the mid-major basketball is what many used to describe you. But I want to get into the book more in just a moment, but our relationship, of course, goes to college basketball, of course, and I had athletics director for Wright State, Brad Chandler, on earlier in the show. You have been a broadcaster for how many decades now?
1: 27 years just on ESPN. This will be my 30th year total.
0: Yeah.
1: With my experience with the Dayton Flyers.
0: And it's an adjustment for fans, coaches, players, media across the board, because it's not the same anymore where you watch these boys from high school come in and you watch them develop into men and you're a part of their journey along the way. Now it's tough because it's like it's a reset on the roster all the time. You and I were

And actually, that is more times than not the case, especially for some of the high major programs and all that. But do you notice when you are on the road and you're calling these games, have you noticed a change in just the atmosphere at these games? I feel like the one thing that's still intact, though, is the passion of the fans. Like, I don't think that's changed too much. No matter, the sky's always falling, doomsday, college athletics is ruined. The one thing, though, I have noticed when I go to games, whether it's at UD Arena, the Nutter Center, whether it's watching Ohio State, whether it's college football, whoever, the passion's still there. So the sport's not broken yet from that perspective. You still feel that.

in and don't like it, want those players to still be here. But there is a little excitement of like, well, who's this kid? You know, Clint Sargeant earned that trust with the fan base a little bit, because it's like, well, he revamped the roster last year and did a pretty

Dayton, too. It's been interesting to see, especially when you see what they could do against these high major programs in November, December. Obviously, they keep stepping their toe in A-10 play. I mean, it is kind of wild. Anthony ran 9 years. I mean, 2020, phenomenal season, no doubt about it. Could have won it all. But, you know, the only two NCAA tournament appearances, if you count that season and his entire time there, Daron Holmes is just in studio with me last week. Obviously, you see what Tumani Kamara is doing in the league. Obi Toppin, I mean, Kobe Bryant, technically drafted coming out of Kentucky, but spent the majority of his career at Dayton. It's just weird how that works. Then you look at the Archie Miller era. There wasn't a lot of NBA guys there. I mean, Scoochie, you know, was in the G League for a bit, but those weren't NBA guys, and they weren't as good in the regular season as the Anthony Grant teams. But man, come March, that switch flipped on, and you remember there's Elite Eight runs and all that stuff. It's just weird.

in college basketball today because of the player movement being what it is? You know, you talked about just the enjoyment of coaching college baseball at that level too, because there was just a youthfulness to it. There was this stuff for the love of the game, and it was just transactional. How would you implement that in today's college basketball? Would that be tough? Like, I feel like that would be tough to do just because it does seem so transactional.

0: contributions for the team. My thing, my big takeaway too, is when you first took over in the budget, which, you know, $10,000 budget, not big, not small, but not big, obviously. But I didn't, what I learned, I didn't realize how expensive baseballs were. And then not realizing that you had to use that budget to also pay for the umpires, which, Chuck, I think you said about, what, $6,000 of that? I mean, so you had $1,000 after all the bells and whistles.
1: Yeah.

0: that's what this,
1: yeah, the cover. Yeah, that's the cover.
0: Is, right here, again.
1: Chapter 34, my friend. But you can't jump ahead. If you read the book, you gotta start from the beginning.
0: We had no baseball as a basketball lifer in his college baseball team of misfit toys. That's right, a basketball lifer in his college baseball team of...

this was the perfect, closeout of that story, because I feel like that story's existed for a while with just your passion and the way you've went about your coaching career, and even into your professional sales career as well, just in your energy and passion for it. But, it all paid off, and this was, to go into a college baseball and to, have a chance to coach your son and for your family to be involved with it and to get to that World Series and everything. It's a perfect

0: one of my favorite stories about you too is, and again, your, you know, relationship over the years is formed because of your line of work with, you know, being a broadcaster for college basketball. So our paths have crossed a lot. You've called a lot of UD games. You've called Wright State, their Rice League championships. We've crossed paths there before. But how you've been with ESPN for almost 30 years. Your story of how you got that job is always one of my favorites. A very similar story in here. Now you got one of your first college basketball coaching jobs as well. But just the persistence, too, something that your passion and energy you pass on to those that you coach and manage around you, of course. But if you don't mind, for our listeners who haven't heard this story of how you've been at ESPN for like 27 years.
1: 27 years, yeah.
0: But 27 years ago, what did you have?

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think they're seasoned. It's amazing. It just made them seem like something. I'm not crazy right now, because, again, really, you know, we talk about the changing landscape of college athletics. You know, we're not seeing upsets anymore. You're starting to see the little guy kind of get pushed out. That's what made that story so wild. I know that, you know, they actually played the game right after Wright State. They were in Philadelphia, and I was there with Wright State. And then as soon as Wright State and Virginia was done, there was Tennessee and Miami warming up. So me, Chris Collins, Jim Brown, we just stayed.

looking at his notes, and he taps me on the shoulder, and he goes, everyone's making a big deal about them being undefeated. Look at the teams they play. They haven't played anybody, right? So the broadcast starts, and Jim just said, he goes, no, they've done a good job. You can only beat who you, you, know, you play who you play. They're undefeated, but I think Wright State has a shot. You know, the team that they've beaten, they haven't been challenged yet. This is the best team they've

0: the rest of the way. But it's funny in basketball and in sports in general. You could make a point, and it's still a good point, but it really was irritating a lot of people that was the constant narrative that was being brought up. You get to a certain point where it doesn't matter who you're playing anymore. You got to go out there and win the game, and that's what they were doing.
1: Yeah, once they got to 31-0, I mean, it was a fait accompli. They were going to be in the NCAA tournament. Just that simple.
0: Travis Steele coming back, were you surprised that he came back?

I think everyone that's, you know, listened to you on this show or calling any game or just, you know, knows your history, but your energy is different, unlike anyone else's. And that's not a bad thing. That's what separates you from everybody else, because there are, you know, there are analysts out there who know basketball, who might know more, might know less than you, but it doesn't matter. Like, you stand out. You know how to get people captivated and to fall in love with the conference. I mean, you're a conference guy, too. It's not, I mean, you're Wichita State, but it was all about the American Mac, you know, when you were doing a lot of those packages, but you just associated you with the conference. But yeah, that passion's different, as we saw with the

fans have been clamoring for years. You know, you get so tired of hearing about, oh, man, it's tough to schedule. It's tough to, you make a lot of your own problems, ADs. Let's just put it that way. But there was, I got blamed for.

cookies with vanilla icing, but they're not Oreos. I want my Oreos. I don't want I don't want these Dunkaroos. I want my Oreos. That's what this reminds me of. I said to basketball gods, I want my UD, Xavier, UC, and Ohio State Invitational. And they came back and they brought you the exhibition Invitational. That's what it reminded me of. I know I'm getting a lot of heat for being so negative about it, but ADs, you knew what these fans wanted. You could have picked any other four teams, and I think it would have been more supported that way. But I think it seems the majority on social media, I'll share my opinion, the majority of them, what are we doing? What exhibition? Fans deserve this to be in the regular.

0: necessarily blame the Browns for that, right? Like, I don't know. We don't want to make it sound nothing like that.
1: But I think the Browns threw him on the sword for all their sins.
0: Yeah.
1: He had part of a tree. He could have played better.
0: Sure.
1: But he played injured and laid on the line for that team, and they basically threw him completely under the bus, ran over him again, and then ran over him again, saying he was the reason why the Browns were

0: last year. It wasn't what it was in 24. But if you're Baker Mayfield, man, I do think that he understands this is what is Tampa's other option. Like, if you have a guy that is top half at that position, you keep him because there's no guarantee that you're going to find somebody just as good, if not better.
1: Yeah.
0: So he'll get his money. It feels very Baker Mayfield to come out and say, I feel disrespected.
1: Yeah.
0: And I don't say that critically of him, by the way.
1: That's part of his super.
0: That is kind of his, that's his get down. And I think it's a good get down, by the way. Like, it has led him to all the success that he has had up to this point in his career. But if you're the Bucs, man, like, come on, man.
1: I hear what you're saying about the Buccaneers. And also with Baker Mayfield, 3,693 yards passing last year, 26 touchdowns, 11 interceptions, completed over 63% of his passes. That's definitely worth more than $33.33 million a year.
0: Yep.
1: But Baker Mayfield said, I was told, I'm a franchise quarterback. Baker Mayfield has to realize the franchise prices for the Tampa Bay Buccaneers are not like anybody else.
0: Sure.
1: And he may want to play in a franchise tag that could be $50 million.

0: disrespect and undervalued comments came in from Baker Mayfield.
1: Yeah, because right now he's about in a class with Sam Darnold at 33. Sam Darnold's a little bit above him, 33 and a half. Mm-hmm.

0: Salter, KYW, know your worth.
1: Right, yeah, facts.
0: Your worth may not be the same in terms of knowing it to the guy or the people who are going to pay you. We know about this in our business. Plenty of people overvalue their worth, then the next day they say, man, I can't live on the outside looking in.
2: Yeah.
0: Your worth is one thing. How they view your worth is an entirely different matter. And Baker Mayfield, unfortunately for him,
1: yeah.
0: I mean, we don't need to set up a Venmo account to make sure they can make ends meet in the Mayfield household. He's going to make over $33 million a year.
1: Yeah.
0: But if you look at your peers and you see that, and you're thinking, well, I know what I've done for this franchise and this organization, but they don't value me in the same way, that can be a very, very, at least right now, bitter pill to swallow by him.
1: Well, so, you know, and one thing that I guess I am curious about with this, because is this the last year of his deal?
0: Last year of his deal, yes.
1: Are the Bucks, and I'm guessing here, I'm asking, I don't know.
0: Okay.
1: Are they looking at this from a little bit further back
0: okay.
1: and saying, hey, like, because I know you've heard the same things that I'm hearing about next year's draft class at that position.

0: or something. Like, no one's picking them to, like, what, win the Super Bowl or anything like that. Like, the division is a very, like, 500, maybe, division across the board.
1: I mean, it's a bit of a win.
0: Like, are the Bucks looking at this from a perspective of, hey, like, if we're not going to win the division, if we feel like he is not enough of

0: It's like a business meeting, not person. Megan, we do believe in you, but we don't believe you. $50 to $55 million.
1: Yeah.
0: Even if that's going to be the going rate for you to play it in a franchise tag, well, we may think about doing that for 1 year. But they decide not to do it. Everything you said, let's say this quarterback.

0: Bruce have as a leading candidate in terms of winning the Heisman Trophy. There's always a quarterback that comes out of nowhere that becomes a top pick. Fernando Mendoza was that guy last year.
1: Yeah.
0: But Indiana, nobody was talking about him. Then he has a Heisman Trophy season, and now he's the number one pick by the Las Vegas Raiders.
1: Yeah.
0: If you're the Tampa Bay Buccaneers, it's business. Yeah. It's business, beat Baker Mayfield. If you're the Tampa Bay, you gotta say, if we believe he's our guy, we would have done this deal by now. But if we have any kind of hesitation, especially when you're trying to play the future is now, the future unlived, and trying to make that a now,
1: yeah,
0: that is factored into why he feels the way he feels from Tampa Bay.
1: I think I'll pay him, man. And the only reason I say that is that just rolling the dice.
0: Yeah.
1: Like, imagine if you roll the dice, you draft a guy.
0: Yeah.

0: Tom Brady on Tampa Bay. They had a big roulette that was going on.
1: Yeah.
0: I would pay Baker Mayfield, but I'm not paying him $50 million a year.
1: I'm with you on that. Yeah. I think that's fair.
0: My ceiling would be 47.
1: I think that's fair. I'd probably be a little less.
0: Yeah.
1: Yeah. I'm with you.
0: A little bit less.
1: Yeah, like maybe 45.
0: Okay. In a Daniel Jones range.
1: Ish. Yeah.
0: Okay.
1: Yeah.
0: If anything, if you're Tampa Bay, this may benefit you because

Everybody is happy because Baker gets his money and Tampa Bay keeps their quarterback. Either way, stay tuned. Graced up by Harry Lowes, Jr. in for Harry Douglas. I'm Freddie Coleman. It is the afternoon call known as Freddie and Harry on ESPN Radio, the ESPN app, and ESPN Plus. 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

0: and I think I said it when you gave your list. I love the potential Jordan Love. I really do.
1: Yes, you do.
0: Like, when he's playing his best ball, there are fewer guys that are more exciting.

0: That's when Austin, he gets cooking.
1: But I think if he's able to put it together, like, he's one that I would definitely put on that list. And then again, the one that was on yours that I really am rooting for is Myles Garrett. Just because that means he has absolutely

0: I don't think he even saw that company's messing with it. He signed that contract to stay with Cleveland.
1: Yeah.
0: And the Rams said, you know what? We'll get you out of Cleveland. You don't have to worry about being out of Cleveland anymore. Just be out of Los Angeles. My top five MVP dark horse candidates were number one, Bijan Robinson of Atlanta. Number two, Myles Garrett of the Rams. Number three, Justin Herbert of the Chargers. Number four, Jalen Hurts of the Eagles. And number five, Jahmyr Gibbs, running back of the Detroit Lions. Sam in Virginia, 888-729-3776. Sam, who was a potential dark horse.

0: 1,100 40 yards rushing. People saw poor Saquon.
1: Right.
0: After having 2,000 yards almost the year before, he had that kind of season. I believe those numbers, to his point, are going to go up because that's when the Philadelphia Eagles are at their best, when they can run the football with him, play action off of that, hit those one-on-one coverages. If Saquon Barkley gets anywhere 1,300 to 1,400 yards rushing, and the Eagles are one of the best teams in the NFC, I can see that potential love for him with the Philadelphia Eagles.
1: It's crazy, though. Like, man.

0: us.
1: It is, but you know what's so funny is the year Devontae Smith won it. I remember, probably a month out, I'm like, dang, they're going to have no other option but to give it to him.
0: Because he was the best player.
1: And he deserved it 1,000%, but it just the fact that it took us so long to get there with Devontae was ridiculous.
0: Yeah, Desmond Howard won it for Michigan.
1: Yeah.
0: And that surprised the daylights out of me to see that Charles Woodson, 3 years later, when he played, didn't have the University of Michigan, played two ways, had deep back of wide receiver. That stunned me as well because it's so quarterback.

0: say Anthony's in Miami.
1: Yeah.
0: He's also.
1: He's a loyal fan of the show.
0: I know.
1: I hear what he's saying because Jackson, through it, has all the makings of being that.
0: I think he's going to be a good player.
1: Yeah, I think he's going to be a terrific quarterback. A little bit late, a little bit great, we'll see. But if Jackson Dart has to stop proving he's the toughest guy on the football field.
0: Yeah.
1: We know you're tough.
0: Yeah.
1: We've understood that.
0: Yeah.
1: We know the star system, what it can do being a Giants quarterback. But you can't just think you can take on people and get hit and prove your toughness and think

Jackson Dart is going to be a good, like, pro for a while. I do. Especially now that he's got a coach like John Harbaugh around. Like, he was talking about some of the pieces, not just that they have offensively, but defensively as well.

0: bring it today. And Joe Burrow goes, I'll bring it every day, brother. And I'm sure Joe Burrow looking and said, that's what I want to see from the defensive side of football. Because Dexter Lawrence, when he is right, is one of the best defensive tackles in the National Football League. And everybody's seen the radiant around the oxygen that he's been able to bring to the table, which is exactly what Joe Burrow has wanted, not just from the offensive side of the football, but at least have a pulse on the offensive side of the football.
1: And obviously you got to worry about that offensive line. And Joe Burrow's building, which people do forget, man. They made a Super Bowl and we were all like, oh my gosh, like, how does he even stay upright? And they almost got it done.
0: Yeah, they were that close.
1: And they almost got it done.
0: The whole the Cooper Cup just completely turned things around in that drive.
1: It completely turned things around. You know what else turns things around? 5-hour energy. Get in on the sweet life with cotton candy 5-hour energy. It's that classic throwback cotton candy flavor, but with zero sugar and a 5-hour energy boost. I keep these with me so I can tackle that sweet tooth with this hasty caffeine kick and no guilty sugary aftermath.
0: Okay,

7293776, who is a potential MVP candidate that more people should be talking about, because that guy's not Lamar Jackson of the Baltimore Ravens. He's at the top of the list to be an MVP candidate, but it was a certain number that had Lamar Jackson feeling some sort of way about his ability. This is ESPN Radio.

0: good for Christmas insurance with the ESPN app for SiriusXM Channel 80, as well as tune in. Don't forget to tell that smart speaker to play ESPN Radio. So why would anybody ask Lamar Jackson this question? And the question is, are his best days in football behind him? You don't have to see Lamar Jackson's face to hear.
1: Each and every year you're getting older. Your mind is getting sharper. Everything is slowing down. Even

That's another kind of quarterback. That's all. But I do not. First off, I think it's also just kind of crazy to ask why they.

0: one of the three best quarterbacks on the planet.
1: Exactly.
0: Like, that's pretty nuts. But the reason I like that is because I feel like typically we see with younger coaches, whether it's in pro or college ball, they are less beholden to their not just necessarily their principles, but their scheme and their way of thinking. They're willing to try things. They're willing to see the full picture in a way that some older coaches, I'm not saying all, but some older coaches are not. And so, look, Lamar still had a good year in the limited time that he did play last year. I want to say he missed four or five games.
1: Sounds about right.
0: But another year of Derrick Henry, who still really hasn't shown signs of slowing down. And then if you're healthy, your receiving room is Zay Flowers, Rashad Bateman, Jacoby Lane, and Elijah Serrano. A couple of rookies that are really going to add to that room. Honestly, this, off the top of my head, this feels like one of his stronger receiving rooms that he's played with. And then obviously you still have Mark Andrews at tight end. To me, I feel like they are in for the year that a lot of people thought last year, which was Super Bowl. A lot of people picked them to win the Super Bowl last year. The injuries kind of derailed that for them in ways. And then I think all the other stuff with Harbaugh and, hey, do they like each other, yada, yada, yada. Like,
1: right.
0: That all became distractions. This year, it feels like the year that last year was promised.
1: Because you looked at that roster last year, and that was one of the best rosters in football.
0: Yeah.
1: Injuries, when they started playing.

0: 68 players better than Lamar Jackson and say with a straight face.
1: You shouldn't even name 10.
0: No! That's why I'm like, yeah, and bro, like, a couple of times that we talked about this on other shows that I have done on ESPN Radio, and I'm not saying this to be critical of what we're doing here,
1: right.
0: But I'm like, I cannot believe we are talking about this.
1: Well, here's why. Because as much as it fired us up to say, what are they doing?
0: Yeah.
1: Even if he didn't say it out loud, you know, show Lamar Jackson looked at that and said, wait, what did they rank me?
0: Yeah.
1: Number, wait, they're saying 68 guys are better than me.
0: Yeah.
1: In the NFL. Now, to bring context to those rankings,

0: even with that, don't tell me that you looked at that list and said, oh, yeah, take that guy.
1: Yeah.
0: And but by the time you get to 10, you find five or six more guys that are better football players currently in the NFL, even with a compromised Lamar Jackson.

0: for the Bell 2-1-4 again. The Moo Jackson are
1: Allen.
0: Tom Sutton.
1: And Burrow.
0: No Matthew Stafford.
1: The only reason I don't have Stafford on there, and I guess for the same reason, like Drake May. May is still, what, this is year, going to be year three for him, I believe.
0: Year three, yes.
1: And then Stafford's 38, 39.
0: 37, 38.
1: 37.
0: Yeah.
1: I'm more so, I guess, like leaving him off of that list, not because I don't think he belongs, because clearly he did after last season. I think you can make the same argument for Drake May. I think it's because of the consistency, and those are guys that are still in the prime of their careers. So I guess I think about it from a perspective of, if I were drafting a team today,
0: okay,
1: and you told me I was going to have any of those four guys for the next however many years, like, that's that group.
0: Okay.
1: But I do think, when we're talking about, because, again, the proof is in the pudding, like, Stafford and May put together the two best seasons last year, as it pertains to the best quarterbacks in the league, they're definitely in that conversation.
0: If you're Lamar Jackson,

center. The movement tactics of the play action naked bootleg, where it's just him and the defender, and he can throw or run. If we saw Kendall Williams, I know it to be exponentially better year two than

3-7 Coleman, ESPN. It's the afternoon call known as Freddie and Harry. There were plenty of good takes and hot takes about Lamar Jackson being rated number 69 according to the NFL Players Poll. But now we turn that kind of attention to our ESPN Radio brethren and our ESPN brethren, and they're not going to like our answers when it's all said and done. That's next on the ESPN.

0: take in the sense that it would be nice to have Kawhi Leonard on your team. Hot take from the sense that, bro, like, there is still an investigation.
1: Thank you.
0: That we gotta figure out before, like, even that trade goes through.
1: Yes.
0: So, yeah, that's a little spicy for me.
1: It's also a scorching take because that could last to 2027.

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I decided to become a high school official. You know, a referee. When I played high school sports, I learned the importance of integrity, good sportsmanship, and respect for the rules. Now, as a high school official, I get to help model these same values to others. Maybe the colleges and the pros didn't call.

of stuff that I didn't really, you know, foresee them doing, but I'll get into that in a little bit. Folks, if you hear a lot of cannon shots, please don't be worried or anything. We've got some guys removing some office furniture.

0: it's like, it's basically Grand Theft Auto with Star Wars.
1: Yeah, that's good. I wanted to play that. I just never.
0: It's good. It's very creative. I can see myself getting into it, but like, it's time consuming. Not to put it over, but it's like, you're a bounty hunter, right? Or like, I'm a smuggler. And you gotta like, play all the different criminal factions against each other and stuff like that. It's really interesting, but
1: so you gotta make some time for GTA 6.

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1: She's right.
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1: And your fees?
0: We have a simple

0: the next time he wrestled.
1: He should have been able to. He should have did a triple threat with Cody and Punk, and he should have slithered his way out of that.

0: but she doesn't have any spray tag on. Every time it shifts, she's got to make an adjustment.
1: She has to adjust it.
0: And most of the time during these matches,

actually really excited to see this because the participants are all pretty good. They got some pretty good freak athletes in there. Jade Cargill, Tiffany Stratton, Charlotte's obviously wonderful, fantastic. Chelsea Green's interesting because I think she's going to be there mostly for comedy, like some sort of comedy spot. But having a ladder match, I know they do women's Money in the Bank, but this is kind of like, this is, that feels like a tack on to me. That's for the interim championships, a Rhea Ripley sideline.

it. What I mean is like, from a character standpoint, what do you do with it? And I'm only asking that because

anticipation of it. So that's where Sarge is right. But to your point, if I want to get my audience hyped to see what's going to happen next, I got to pull them in with something that they really want to see, or it's going to suck them in, right?

0: I hate, like, the term analytics in sports. I get really upset about it because, to me, wins and losses tell the whole story.
1: They do, but here's the thing. It's entertainment more than sports.
0: Yeah, so there's analytics that actually matter in wrestling because, like, Disco Inferno was one of the highest-rated segments on Nitro every single time he was on. No one wants to consider Disco a great

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It's a few nights as a sponsor. 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You don't like drones.